0: is the one and only Stevie Wonder with As, taken from one of my favorite albums of his, Songs in the Key of Life. I'm Dave Kozin. Our special in-studio guest this weekend, if you're just tuning in, is guitarist Steve Oliver, and he's with us again. Steve, you've been writing music for a very long time. In fact, I hear you wrote your first song all the way back in fourth grade. Is that true? Do you remember the name of the song?
1: I do remember. The first song I wrote was called Poor Old Man.
0: That's adorable.
1: Poor Old Man. I don't know why I was thinking of that. But I remember the storyline of the song was this man I've just envisioned, you know, laying on the street, begging. Maybe it was something I saw as a kid, you know, someone was begging for money. And I just it stuck a chord in me, so I wrote that in fourth grade. Poor old man lying on the street.
0: Wow. Interesting. Well, we don't have that one with us, which is probably a good thing. But we do have one of your biggest hits all queued up and ready to go. This one's called High Noon. Our studio guest is Steve Oliver. Here he is from the Positive Energy CD, sharing some of that positive energy indeed on the Dave Kozin Radio Show.

0: That's a hot little number from last year called The Pacemaker, performed there by saxophonist Kim Waters, available on his latest project, Time to Groove. And hopefully that's not describing something that's inside of him, The Pacemaker. Interesting song title, right? And we heard from our very special guest here in the studio this weekend, guitarist Steve Oliver, ahead of that. He gave us a song called High Noon, one of my absolute favorites of Steve. Well, hey again, it's Dave Koz with you. Thanks so much for joining us for this weekend's show. I got some new music coming up from Steve Oliver, but just ahead, another Steve shares his emergency stash with us when the Dave Koz Radio Show returns for your weekend.
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0: Welcome back. This is the Dave Koz Radio Show, and thank you so much for making us part of your weekend. It's a terrible question, I know, but somebody's got to ask it, so it might as well be me. So I ask, if you were stranded somewhere and could only have a handful of your favorite artists to listen to for the foreseeable future, what would you pick? Well, we put that dilemma to sax player Steve Cole, who shared his Desert Island Discs.
12: I would bring the John Mayer Room for Squares record. I would bring Five for Fighting, The Battle for Everything.
0: Mm-hmm.
12: I would bring Kind of Blue. I would bring John Coltrane and Johnny Hartman, that record they made together.
0: Yeah.
12: And I think I would also bring something really, really long, like Dvorak's Eighth Symphony. That symphony rocks. Probably, of course, the Chicago Symphony Orchestra version with Schulte conducting. Because you need something. I mean, you're on a desert island. It's a long time, you know. You need something, you know, robust like that. And, you know, I'm way down with that symphony. I'm a very big fan. And what am I up to?
0: That's five.
12: I would probably bring, like, you know, I'd also have to bring some, like, classic rock. Like, you know, like some Aerosmith or Led Zeppelin, you know, something to turn up really, really, really loud and just, you know, dance around and be an idiot and play air guitar and pretend I was a rock star.
0: I can totally see that happening, strangely enough. Steve Cole sharing his Desert Island Discs for us. Very funny. Here is Say It Again from Steve on the Dave Koz Radio Show.

0: Well, that is a hot number there. Music from trumpeter Randy Brecker, who just completed a big tour of China last month. He was one half of the legendary Brecker brothers there. That's a song called Hot Sauce. And even though we miss his brother, Michael, so very much, Randy, in his early 80s, still out there traveling and doing shows and killing it every single night. Way to go, Randy Brecker. And our set of music started with saxophonist Steve Cole with Say It Again. I'm Dave Koz, inviting you to stay put because coming up, more conversation and some new music from our special guest this weekend, guitarist Steve Oliver, as well as tracks from bassist Brian Bromberg and Al Jarreau with a classic. It's all ahead on the Dave Koz Radio Show.
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We are keeping your weekend soundtrack going now, and thank you very much for making us part of your weekend. Here's an updated version of the Herbie Hancock classic, Cantaloupe Island, performed here by bassist Brian Bromberg on the Dave Koz Radio Show.

0: Ah, we miss that man so much, but thankfully he gave us such a treasure trove of tracks to keep him top of mind in all of our hearts. That's Al Jarreau with his own unique vocal interpretation of the Eddie Harris classic, Cold Duck. And we heard from Uber bassist Brian Bromberg. Ahead of that, he gave us Cantaloupe Island, his take on the Herbie Hancock classic. Well, hey again, it's Dave Koz, joined once more by our very special in-studio guest this weekend, guitarist and singer Steve Oliver. So, Steve, you brought us your brand new record. It's called Inner Fire. And the new single, which is called Dancing in the Sand, features fellow guitarist Peter White. Tell us how all this came together for you guys. I know that you and Peter have been friends for many, many years, but tell us how this collaboration happened.
1: Yeah, well, you know, I've known Peter for 20 years. We've known each other and we've always been really dear friends, and we're kind of music geeks. Peter's a big, he reads a lot of biographies, and so do I. So we geek out on all this stuff. And so I just asked him, I called him up and go, Peter, I have this song. And I had it called, when I wrote it, it was called Sandstorm. So I sent him that song in its form at the time. And then Peter heard it and loved the chorus. And he goes, yeah, let's change some things on the song. Like, you know, make the melody in the verses. And so we did a lot of changing together and worked really hard on it. And Peter did a great job collaborating. It was just really fun. And Peter was busy on the road too, doing it. And he was working on it and on the plane and on his computer and then sending me files. And I'm sending him files back and forth. So it was really fun. So we got to work that way. And it was great. You know, I asked him, hey, do you like the title Sandstorm? And Peter goes, no, you know, in his English way, as you know. Yeah. And so I go, well, yeah, give me some options. So we kept sand in the title and we came up with Dancing in the Sand. A little Latin tinged and dancey, and it's fun. It's feel good.
0: Anytime is the right time to hear some feel good music. We can dance in the sand. We don't have to get sand in our shoes this way. From our special in-studio guest, guitarist Steve Oliver, together with Peter White. This is a guitar lover's extravaganza. It's called Dancing in the Sand, brand new from Steve Oliver on the Dave Koz Radio Show.

0: I do love that musical conversation the two of you had on this new record. Absolutely great. From our special in-studio guest this weekend, who's here with us now, guitarist Steve Oliver, together with fellow guitarist Peter White. It's called Dancing in the Sand, and it comes from Steve's latest project, Inner Fire. And talk about timing, we're also celebrating Peter's 72nd birthday this weekend, who was born on September 20th, 1954 in Luton, England. So happy birthday, Petey. And thanks to you, Steve, for coming by this weekend, sharing this new music with us, and of course, some hits from your past. Absolutely great music. You know that I'm a huge fan of yours, and thank you so much for the great jobs that you do on our cruises and just putting so much love and positivity into the world. So come back again real soon, all right? Much continued success, my friend.
1: Oh, thank you so much, Dave. It's been great talking with you. Thank you so much.
0: And to get more information about Steve, you can head to his website, which is steveolivermusic.com. 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
0: A big thank you to our special guest this weekend, guitarist Steve Oliver. The name of his album, Inner Fire, brand new, and it's great. 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

Next time, trumpeter and good buddy Rick Braun takes a seat in our studio guest chair, so I hope you'll make plans to be here as well. 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So until we're together again next weekend, this is your buddy Dave. Wrapping up another edition of the Dave Koz Radio Show. Thanks so much, and have a great week ahead.

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1: NBC News Radio, I'm Jim Forbes. America is marking the 25th anniversary of the 9/11 attacks. A quarter of a century ago, terrorists hijacked four U.S. jetliners and forced them to crash, killing nearly 3,000 people and jarring the entire nation. Two of the aircraft crashed into each of the World Trade Center's twin towers in New York City, causing them to burn and collapse. Another jet slammed into the Pentagon building in Washington, D.C., the fourth, United Airlines Flight 93, en route from Newark to San Francisco, crashed in a field 80 miles southeast of Pittsburgh after passengers struggled with armed hijackers to regain control of the aircraft. Twin beams of light have been shining 4 miles into the sky at Ground Zero in New York. Scott Carr has more.
2: The 9/11 tribute in light was first presented 6 months after the September 11th attacks 25 years ago and has been illuminated every year since. The beams are shining from dusk to dawn and can be seen from a 60-mile radius around the city. The 9/11 Memorial and Museum, which presents the tribute, calls it an iconic symbol that both honors those killed and celebrates the unbreakable spirit of New York.
1: A juror in the Lindsey Clancy mistrial claims that the testimony from her ex-husband, Patrick Clancy, influenced her decision to vote not guilty. Juror Paula Devlin told CBS that it appeared to her the prosecution tried pushing Patrick Clancy to, quote, say something derogatory, and he wouldn't. She said that it impacted her vote to see him not be able to say something negative about his ex-wife. And rapper Lil Durk has been found not guilty of organizing a murder-for-hire plot that resulted in a man's death on Friday. The Grammy-winning artist, whose real name is Durk Banks, was acquitted of all charges in connection to the 2022 shooting. I'm Jim Forbes.
3: I'm Dave Johnson. 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This time another track from Danielle McCall's brand new album, way back to 1968 for some classic Steve Miller Band featuring Boz Scaggs. John Holmesley and The Rub have got a nice rock and blues track for us. Harp player Michael Rubin will be our Blue Bloods guest this time. Live music from Tom Petty and the Heartbreakers, and lots more coming up this time with the Best in Blues on Blues Deluxe. Let's begin with a brand new track courtesy of Mark Hummel.

Such a great new album from Danielle Nicole with a nice assist from Luther Dickinson with that great guitar work. Take Me Back, the name of the track. Her new album is entitled Fireflies. And we began Blues Deluxe this time with one of the best when it comes to harp players, Mark Hummel. He's got a brand new album called Road Dog, and we heard When You're Doing All Right. I hope that for each and every one of us. As we head back almost 60 years ago, man, that's hard to believe, for the Steve Miller Band's Sailor album. Boss Skaggs, of course, was still in the band for that album. He wrote some of the tracks, and he sang on this one. This is one of his. Here is the Steve Miller Band with Boss Skaggs and Overdrive.

0: The band is John Holmesley and the RUB, which is an acronym for Righteous Urban Blues, the song Big Bag of Crazy, and the new album Nothing in Return, which we like very much. And heading way back to 1968 for the Steve Miller Band's Sailor album, on the track we heard Overdrive featuring the work of Boz Scaggs. I'm Dave Johnson with the Best in Blues. This is Blues Deluxe.
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2: Good evening. A quick listen to what's happening in your local forecast. We do have ourselves some stormy weather in the region. A chance of precipitation throughout tonight with thunderstorms also likely. Low temperatures down to 54 degrees. Monday morning, we still got a good chance of scattered rain showers and thunderstorms. High temperatures eventually on Monday around 80 degrees. And the chance of rain continues on Monday night with a low of 51.
0: It's Blue Bloods time on Blues Deluxe. 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His new album is entitled 5 Minutes of Passion. Here's a song entitled Grudge.

One of my favorite live collections that we have in our Blues Deluxe Library is the live anthology from Tom Petty and the Heartbreakers. And, of course, there is Mary Jane's Last Dance on Blues Deluxe. And, yeah, like a lot of people, I wish old Tom was still here in good health and making lots of great music because I sure miss him. Our Blue Bloods guest this time, harp player, singer-songwriter Michael Rubin. He's got a brand new album called 5 Minutes of Passion. We heard a song entitled Grudge. If you'd like to find out more about Michael Rubin, head to our website at bluesdeluxe.com. Take a look at this week's playlist. Find his track. You'll find a link to his site where you can find out more about Michael and his band. And let the folks know you heard them on Blues Deluxe. Up next, new music from the All Night Boogie Band. Their new album is entitled Shut Your Eyes and See. And this is one great singer they've got handling the vocals, Jessica Leone. Here is the All Night Boogie Band. And if you're blue and lonesome...

0: Music from the new album, Shut Your Eyes and See. That lady has got one great voice. Jessica Leone and the All Night Boogie Band on Blues Deluxe, If You're Blue and Lonesome. I'm Dave Johnson with the Best in Blues. This is Blues Deluxe.
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0: Blues played here for nearly 39 years, each and every week on Blues Deluxe. I'm your host, Dave Johnson. We have had much more than our share of hot weather down here in Texas in the past few weeks, maybe where you are also, so I thought we'd play something that might get our minds off it. These are the Cedar County Cobras from their new album called Sinners and Saints, and a nice song called Springtime.

0: The double CD collection, The Road I'm On, a retrospective, includes a number of Dion's great top 40 hits from the 60s, but he also had some nice blues tracks like that one, All I Want to Do Is Live My Life from 1965, and brand new music from the Cedar County Cobras. I just wanted to get us off the heat here, a song called Springtime. Isn't that nice? From Sinners and Saints, their new album. I'm Dave Johnson with the Best in Blues. This is Blues Deluxe.
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0: To close our program this time on Blues Deluxe, we turn to the new album from Peter Parcek, entitled Most of the Time. Here is his cover of a John Hiatt track called Mississippi Phone Booth.

closing our show this time with a track from the new album Most of the Time. That's from Peter Parcek as he covers John Hiatt's track, Mississippi Phone Booth. And that is going to do it for us because we're out of time. Back next week with more of the best in blues. Please be sure and be tuned in then. Thanks for listening this time. 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For Blues Deluxe, I'm Dave Johnson.

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1: NBC News Radio, I'm Jim Forbes. America is marking the 25th anniversary of the 9/11 attacks. A quarter of a century ago, terrorists hijacked four U.S. jetliners and forced them to crash, killing nearly 3,000 people and jarring the entire nation. Two of the aircraft crashed into each of the World Trade Center's twin towers in New York City, causing them to burn and collapse. Another jet slammed into the Pentagon building in Washington, D.C. The fourth, United Airlines Flight 93, en route from Newark to San Francisco, crashed in a field 80 miles southeast of Pittsburgh after passengers struggled with armed hijackers to regain control of the aircraft. Twin beams of light have been shining 4 miles into the sky at Ground Zero in New York. Scott Carr has more.
2: The 9/11 tribute in light was first presented 6 months after the September 11th attacks 25 years ago and has been illuminated every year since. The beams are shining from dusk to dawn and can be seen from a 60-mile radius around the city. The 9/11 Memorial and Museum, which presents the tribute, calls it an iconic symbol that both honors those killed and celebrates the unbreakable spirit of New York.
1: A juror in the Lindsey Clancy mistrial claims that the testimony from her ex-husband, Patrick Clancy, influenced her decision to vote not guilty. Juror Paula Devlin told CBS that it appeared to her the prosecution tried pushing Patrick Clancy to, quote, say something derogatory, and he wouldn't. She said that it impacted her vote to see him not be able to say something negative about his ex-wife. And rapper Lil Durk has been found not guilty of organizing a murder-for-hire plot that resulted in a man's death. On Friday, the Grammy-winning artist, whose real name is Durk Banks, was acquitted of all charges in connection to the 2022 shooting. I'm Jim Forbes.
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Acoustic Pixies on the Storm with Caribou. Live at the Newport Folk Festival, reuniting in 2005 to perform their first ever acoustic set. You could say the Pixies did a reverse Dylan in 65 at that same festival. Audrey Parrott's along with you for another week of the best variety of acoustic rock, with Alice in Chains unplugging and going acoustic as they enter the eye of the storm in words and music. I've also got a couple of three-song sets later in the show, remembering 9/11. Right now, we're going to storm on with Dylan and the version many attendees of the 1965 Newport Folk Festival were expecting to hear. It's Maggie's Farm on the Acoustic Storm.

0: Chris and Rich Robinson with the Black Crowes and an unplugged take on one of their first songs, She Talks to Angels. We took the roundabout with Yes and Led Zeppelin from How the West Was Won, That's the Way. We've got a storm set remembering 9/11 coming up, and then Alice in Chains stripped down in the eye of the acoustic storm. 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

Heart bringing us back with their cover of Zeppelin's Battle of Evermore. The acoustic storm rolls on with Clapton kicking off the storm set, remembering 9/11.

0: Jackson Browne wrapping up that 9/11 storm set with his cover of the Stephen Van Zandt tune, I Am a Patriot. Live Pink Floyd with Wish You Were Here, and Clapton starting us off with Tears in Heaven. Alice in Chains is in the eye of the storm. Alice formed in Seattle, Washington in 1987, with guitarist-vocalist Jerry Cantrell and drummer Sean Kenny, who later recruited bassist Mike Starr and lead vocalist Lane Staley. The band's second album, Dirt, released in 1992, peaked at number 6 on the charts and soon turned quadruple platinum, making it the band's highest-selling album. Midway through that album is a tune called Rooster, known to be one of the top 5 best Alice in Chains songs, which is about Jerry Cantrell's father, a Vietnam vet whose nickname is Rooster, reliving some of the horrors of war. In the process of Cantrell writing the tune, Jerry was finally able to stop blaming his absentee father, cultivated a relationship with him, and learned of his experience in Vietnam.
1: You know, I remember asking him if I had gotten close to the vibe, you know, of being there or mindset of, and he's like, you got too close. And it brought him to tears. He said, it's a weird experience, it's a sad experience, and I just hope that nobody else ever has to go through it. It's become a song for all soldiers and all service families.

0: 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Plus Petty, Springsteen, and the Acoustic Storm Request of the Week.
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0: NBC News Radio, I'm Jim Forbes. America is marking the 25th anniversary of the 9/11 attacks. A quarter of a century ago, terrorists hijacked four U.S. jetliners and forced them to crash, killing nearly 3,000 people and jarring the entire nation. Two of the aircraft crashed into each of the World Trade Center's twin towers in New York City, causing them to burn and collapse. Another jet slammed into the Pentagon building in Washington, D.C. The fourth, United Airlines Flight 93, en route from Newark to San Francisco, crashed in a field 80 miles southeast of Pittsburgh after passengers struggled with armed hijackers to regain control of the aircraft. Twin beams of light have been shining 4 miles into the sky at Ground Zero in New York. Scott Carr has more.
1: The 9/11 tribute in light was first presented 6 months after the September 11th attacks 25 years ago and has been illuminated every year since. The beams are shining from dusk to dawn and can be seen from a 60-mile radius around the city. The 9/11 Memorial and Museum, which presents the tribute, calls it an iconic symbol that both honors those killed and celebrates the unbreakable spirit of New York.
0: A juror in the Lindsey Clancy mistrial claims that the testimony from her ex-husband, Patrick Clancy, influenced her decision to vote not guilty. Juror Paula Devlin told CBS that it appeared to her the prosecution tried pushing Patrick Clancy to, quote, say something derogatory, and he wouldn't. She said that it impacted her vote to see him not be able to say something negative about his ex-wife. And rapper Lil Durk has been found not guilty of organizing a murder-for-hire plot that resulted in a man's death. On Friday, the Grammy-winning artist, whose real name is Durk Banks, was acquitted of all charges in connection to the 2022 shooting. I'm Jim Forbes.
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Acoustic guitars of Al Stewart and Peter White, On the Border. The Scorpions blew in with a live acoustic version of something the German band wrote after the fall of the Berlin Wall, Wind of Change. Before that, Mason Williams and an alternate treatment of Classical Gas. I'm Audrey Paris with you for the best variety of acoustic rock. Coming up, we've got back-to-back Alice in Chains and the Eye of the Storm. Also on the way, Queen, ELP, and something from Live Bullet on the Acoustic Storm.

The Acoustic Storm with Natalie Merchant and 10,000 Maniacs, and their cover of the Patti Smith Bruce Springsteen composition, Because the Night. The storm continues with Chicago's singer-songwriter, the late John Prine. He wrote tunes recorded by Bonnie Raitt and the Everly Brothers, but he also built his own fan base, recording with Tom Petty and Bruce Springsteen. It's John Prine on the Acoustic Storm. That's the way the world goes round.

A couple of bad songs on the Acoustic Storm. You're So Bad from Tom Petty, and Bad Bad Leroy Brown from Jim Croce. Taking this next storm set from the beginning with Emerson, Lake, and Palmer.

A Bonnie and Clyde story of a young couple from Steve Miller, Take the Money and Run. And from his Live Bullet album, Bob Seger with Turn the Page. Alice in Chains is in the eye of the storm. The grunge era of the 90s was largely a reaction to the 80s, which was seen as a decade of conformity and soullessness by some. The spirit of 90s youth was a refusal to submit to those ideals. Alice frontman Lane Staley embodied that, but it was also the 90s zeitgeist in a nutshell. Jar of Flies was Alice in Chains' third studio EP released in 1994. And was the first EP in music history to come out at number one on the Billboard charts. This made Alice the third group from the Seattle grunge scene to top the charts, following Pearl Jam and Nirvana. 2 years after releasing No Excuses, the band was inactive due to Staley's battle with heroin. It's Alice in Chains with No Excuses on the Acoustic Storm.

0: Having not played together in over 2 years, Alice in Chains opened their 1996 MTV Unplugged show with that tune, Nutshell, which proved to be one of the most heartbreaking vocal performances of Layne Staley's career. Alice in Chains heads back into the eye again next hour, along with a mini moon set and the acoustic storm request of the week.
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0: NBC News Radio, I'm Jim Forbes. America is marking the 25th anniversary of the 9/11 attacks. A quarter of a century ago, terrorists hijacked four U.S. jetliners and forced them to crash, killing nearly 3,000 people and jarring the entire nation. Two of the aircraft crashed into each of the World Trade Center's twin towers in New York City, causing them to burn and collapse. Another jet slammed into the Pentagon building in Washington, D.C. The fourth, United Airlines Flight 93, en route from Newark to San Francisco, crashed in a field 80 miles southeast of Pittsburgh after passengers struggled with armed hijackers to regain control of the aircraft. Twin beams of light have been shining 4 miles into the sky at Ground Zero in New York. Scott Carr has more.
1: The 9/11 tribute in light was first presented 6 months after the September 11th attacks 25 years ago and has been illuminated every year since. The beams are shining from dusk to dawn and can be seen from a 60-mile radius around the city. The 9/11 Memorial and Museum, which presents the tribute, calls it an iconic symbol that both honors those killed and celebrates the unbreakable spirit of New York.
0: A juror in the Lindsey Clancy mistrial claims that the testimony from her ex-husband, Patrick Clancy, influenced her decision to vote not guilty. Juror Paula Devlin told CBS that it appeared to her the prosecution tried pushing Patrick Clancy to, quote, say something derogatory, and he wouldn't. She said that it impacted her vote to see him not be able to say something negative about his ex-wife. And rapper Lil Durk has been found not guilty of organizing a murder-for-hire plot that resulted in a man's death on Friday. The Grammy-winning artist, whose real name is Dirk Banks, was acquitted of all charges in connection to the 2022 shooting. I'm Jim Forbes.
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Ian Anderson and Jethro Tull on the Acoustic Storm with Cheap Day Return. Well, we're coming off of a full moon lunar eclipse in Pisces, and this weekend the moon moves into the impulsive sign of Aries, then into Gemini. The overarching theme for this weekend? Well, it's a great time to unload some of those old ideas that no longer serve us. In praise of the lunar movement, Neil Young will start this mini moon set.

I am closing out that storm set by leaning on comedian Andy Kaufman as a guide to run through everything from the moon landing, Mott the Hoople, and childhood. Man on the Moon. The Stones before that with Moonlight Mile. We walked on the moon with a live jazzy version from the Police. And Neil Young started out that set with Harvest Moon. The acoustic storm request of the week was emailed to us by Rocky of Howell, Michigan. He catches the storm on 93.5 WHMI. Rocky writes, "A while back you played the Climax Blues Band, and I was wondering if you could play one of my favorites by them, Shopping Bag People."

0: The Climax Blues Band from their 1974 album Sense of Direction, Shopping Bag People. The Acoustic Storm Request of the Week. 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Both platforms are drama-free. Lennon will help us imagine a better way as we remember 9/11 with another three-song storm set. And then Alice in Chains returned to the eye of the storm in words and music.
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11: Good evening. A quick listen to what's happening in your local forecast. We do have ourselves some stormy weather in the region. A chance of precipitation throughout tonight with thunderstorms also likely. Low temperatures down to 54 degrees. Monday morning, we still got a good chance of scattered rain showers and thunderstorms. High temperatures eventually on Monday around 80 degrees. And the chance of rain continues on Monday night with a low of 51.
0: Remembering 9/11, here's Bruce Springsteen from The Rising, an album inspired by the events of that tragic day. This is Empty Sky on the Acoustic Storm.

John Lennon finishing off that storm set commemorating 9/11 with Imagine. And thinking of the Big Apple with Billy Joel's 2006 Madison Square Garden performance of New York State of Mind. Storming on with William Duvall.

0: his solo debut album, William Duvall on the Acoustic Storm with Till the Light Guides Me Home. In 2008, Duvall became the frontman of this week's featured artist, Alice in Chains, replacing longtime lead Lane Staley after his untimely death in 2002. Although the group largely emerged from the Seattle grunge scene, their ability to write memorable songs with soaring choruses enabled them to fit somewhere in between metal and hard rock, containing the best elements of both genres. After making their mark on rock radio and MTV with their hits Man in the Box and Wood, Alice was one of the first alternative rock bands of the 90s to delve into acoustic-based music, paving the way for Nirvana and Pearl Jam, proving that when a hard-rocking band unplugs, the writing can really shine through. In fact, according to Lane Staley, the lyrical component of their songs is what bonds their fans to the group.
1: In the lyrics, we deal with a lot of painful issues without getting too specific, you know, just kind of hitting more on feelings. And we found that a lot of people approached us and, you know, are certain that that song was written for them or about them. That's kind of our idea, is keep them loose enough to allow others to apply it to their story, to their lives, you know, and pull them out of people and made it sound beautiful and make it easier for that person to deal with those memories or those feelings.

0: audience due to its inclusion on the soundtrack for Cameron Crowe's 1992 film Singles. Stick around, there's more of the Acoustic Storm straight ahead.
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0: 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Both platforms are drama-free. I'm Audrey Parrott, and thanks for sharing part of your weekend with me. And let's meet back here again next time for the best variety of acoustic rock. But until then, I've got just a song before I go, with Crosby, Stills, and Nash on the Acoustic Storm.

0: NBC News Radio, I'm Jim Forbes. America is marking the 25th anniversary of the 9/11 attacks. A quarter of a century ago, terrorists hijacked four U.S. jetliners and forced them to crash, killing nearly 3,000 people and jarring the entire nation. Two of the aircraft crashed into each of the World Trade Center's twin towers in New York City, causing them to burn and collapse. Another jet slammed into the Pentagon building in Washington, D.C. The fourth, United Airlines Flight 93, en route from Newark to San Francisco, crashed in a field 80 miles southeast of Pittsburgh after passengers struggled with armed hijackers to regain control of the aircraft. Twin beams of light have been shining 4 miles into the sky at Ground Zero in New York. Scott Carr has more.
1: The 9/11 tribute in light was first presented 6 months after the September 11th attacks 25 years ago and has been illuminated every year since. The beams are shining from dusk to dawn and can be seen from a 60-mile radius around the city. The 9/11 Memorial and Museum, which presents the tribute, calls it an iconic symbol that both honors those killed and celebrates the unbreakable spirit of New York.
0: A juror in the Lindsey Clancy mistrial claims that the testimony from her ex-husband, Patrick Clancy, influenced her decision to vote not guilty. Juror Paula Devlin told CBS that it appeared to her the prosecution tried pushing Patrick Clancy to, quote, say something derogatory, and he wouldn't. She said that it impacted her vote to see him not be able to say something negative about his ex-wife. And rapper Lil Durk has been found not guilty of organizing a murder-for-hire plot that resulted in a man's death on Friday. The Grammy-winning artist, whose real name is Durk Banks, was acquitted of all charges in connection to the 2022 shooting. I'm Jim Forbes.
2: Good evening. A quick listen to what's happening in your local forecast. We do have ourselves some stormy weather in the region. A chance of precipitation throughout tonight with thunderstorms also likely. Low temperatures down to 54 degrees. Monday morning, we still got a good chance of scattered rain showers and thunderstorms. High temperatures eventually on Monday around 80 degrees. And the chance of rain continues on Monday night with a low of 51.
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And we are located at 190 Turner Drive, Unit G in Bodo Park, Durango. 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
1: NBC News Radio, I'm Jim Forbes. America is marking the 25th anniversary of the 9/11 attacks. A quarter of a century ago, terrorists hijacked four U.S. jetliners and forced them to crash, killing nearly 3,000 people and jarring the entire nation. Two of the aircraft crashed into each of the World Trade Center's twin towers in New York City, causing them to burn and collapse. Another jet slammed into the Pentagon building in Washington, D.C. The fourth, United Airlines Flight 93, en route from Newark to San Francisco, crashed in a field 80 miles southeast of Pittsburgh after passengers struggled with armed hijackers to regain control of the aircraft. Twin beams of light have been shining 4 miles into the sky at Ground Zero in New York. Scott Carr has more.
2: The 9/11 tribute in light was first presented 6 months after the September 11th attacks 25 years ago and has been illuminated every year since. The beams are shining from dusk to dawn and can be seen from a 60-mile radius around the city. The 9/11 Memorial and Museum, which presents the tribute, calls it an iconic symbol that both honors those killed and celebrates the unbreakable spirit of New York.
1: A juror in the Lindsey Clancy mistrial claims that the testimony from her ex-husband, Patrick Clancy, influenced her decision to vote not guilty. Juror Paula Devlin told CBS that it appeared to her the prosecution tried pushing Patrick Clancy to, quote, say something derogatory, and he wouldn't. She said that it impacted her vote to see him not be able to say something negative about his ex-wife. And rapper Lil Durk has been found not guilty of organizing a murder-for-hire plot that resulted in a man's death. On Friday, the Grammy-winning artist, whose real name is Durk Banks, was acquitted of all charges in connection to the 2022 shooting. I'm Jim Forbes.
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0: ABC News Radio, I'm Tammy Trujillo. President Trump says his proposed $5,000 dividend checks for American adults will be a thing if Republicans maintain control of Congress after the midterm elections.
1: The $5,000 is going to happen 100%. And the reason is because our country is taking in trillions and trillions of dollars.
0: Trump has not provided a detailed funding plan, though. The proposal could cost more than $1.2 trillion. Some Republicans have raised concerns about the cost and potential impact on inflation. House Speaker Mike Johnson says Congress would need to act before the checks could be issued. House Minority Leader Hakeem Jeffries says lawmakers need to act urgently to address the challenges artificial intelligence brings. He appeared on ABC's This Week.
2: We should take decisive action now, so that we can slow down, as the CEOs have recently acknowledged, slow down the pace of development.
0: Jeffries says the Democratic caucus plans to meet on Tuesday and says a high priority will be action on artificial intelligence. The CEO of both Anthropic and OpenAI have publicly called for things to slow down. Amazon says it suspended operations with cargo carrier 21 Air after one of its Amazon-branded aircraft crashed while landing in Miami earlier this month, killing five people. Amazon says the decision followed a review of circumstances surrounding the crash while the company assisted the investigation by the NTSB. Millions of people across the East Coast are bracing for heavy rain. A flood watch is in effect for major cities, including New York, Philadelphia, and Providence, Rhode Island, with localized rainfall totals of up to 2 inches possible. Practical Magic topped the weekend box office, ending the six-week reign of Spider-Man: Brand New Day. The sequel, starring Sandra Bullock and Nicole Kidman, opened with $30 million, landing on the low end of expectations. Brand New Day finished second, while The Odyssey took third. 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
5: 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'Cause I gotta have-

0: Good evening. A quick listen to what's happening in your local forecast. We do have ourselves some stormy weather in the region. A chance of precipitation throughout tonight with thunderstorms also likely. Low temperatures down to 54 degrees. Monday morning, we still got a good chance of scattered rain showers and thunderstorms. High temperatures eventually on Monday around 80 degrees. And the chance of rain continues on Monday night with a low of 51. In 2026, Colorado celebrates 150 years of statehood. Tune in Monday through Friday at 8:40 a.m. as we explore our state and local lore through interviews, stories, and historical insight with city officials, local historians, and others who bring our history alive. Join us every Wednesday morning at 8:40 a.m. as we celebrate and honor the things that make Colorado unique. These moments in Colorado are brought to you by Alpine Bank, Basin Co-op, Huck Finn Marathon, Morehart Murphy Regional Auto Center, and Tina Miley, a broker associate with Berkshire Hathaway.
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If you enjoy playing any of our on-air contests, here are a few contest rules. 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And we are located at 190 Turner Drive, Unit G in Bodo Park, Durango. However, some age restrictions do apply. 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

echoes and roars, dinosaur. They all doing a monster mash. And most of the taxis, most of the whores are only taking calls for cash. I don't know how it happened. It all took place.

0: NBC News Radio, I'm Tammy Trujillo. President Trump's headed back to Washington, D.C. after wrapping up a two-day visit to Ireland. Speaking to reporters before boarding Air Force One, Trump confirmed he will remove U.S. tariffs on Irish whiskey.
1: Very unfair because others have the relief and they didn't, so I thought I'd do it.
0: Trump announced the move at an award ceremony for an event that was being played at his golf course in Doonbeg. Trump sparked controversy on Saturday when he said in Dublin that he'd love to see a united Ireland and thinks it's going to happen eventually. House Minority Leader Hakeem Jeffries says lawmakers need to act urgently to address the challenges artificial intelligence brings. Jeffries appeared on ABC's This Week on Sunday.
2: We should take decisive action now so that we can slow down, as the CEOs have recently acknowledged, slow down the pace of development.
0: Jeffries said a Democratic caucus plans to meet on Tuesday and says a high priority will be action on artificial intelligence. His comments come amid growing concern about the emerging technology. The CEOs of both Anthropic and OpenAI have publicly agreed the race to build AI systems needs to slow down. Researchers are warning the public of a rare but possibly life-threatening brain disorder that may be tied to GLP-1 weight loss drugs. A new study published in Clinical Nutrition identified 15 reported cases of a neurological disorder caused by severe vitamin B1 deficiency in people taking GLP-1s. Most of the cases involved semaglutide, sold under the brand names Ozempic and Wegovy, or tirzepatide, sold as Mounjaro and Zepbound. LA Rams defensive end Myles Garrett is set to miss some time. Multiple sources say Garrett will have arthroscopic surgery on his knee and be put on injured reserve. He'll miss at least the next four games. This comes after LA suffered a season-opening loss to the San Francisco 49ers in Australia. 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

0: Good evening. A quick listen to what's happening in your local forecast. We do have ourselves some stormy weather in the region. A chance of precipitation throughout tonight with thunderstorms also likely. Low temperatures down to 54 degrees. Monday morning, we still got a good chance of scattered rain showers and thunderstorms. High temperatures eventually on Monday around 80 degrees. And the chance of rain continues on Monday night with a low of 51. In 2026, Colorado celebrates 150 years of statehood. 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

0: NBC News Radio. I'm Tammy Trujillo. President Trump is back at the White House after wrapping up a two-day visit to Ireland. He sparked controversy on Saturday when he said in Dublin he would love to see a united Ireland and thinks it's going to happen eventually. On Sunday, he doubled down on his proposed $5,000 dividend checks for American adults if Republicans maintain control of Congress after the midterm elections.
1: The $5,000 is going to happen 100%. And the reason is because our country is taking in trillions and trillions of dollars.
0: House Speaker Mike Johnson says Congress would need to act before the checks could be issued. The Senate reconvenes today, and it remains to be seen if Senator Mitch McConnell will return to Capitol Hill. Jim Forbes has that story.
2: McConnell has been absent from the Senate since June when he was hospitalized following a fall and diagnosed with pneumonia. Fellow Kentucky Republican lawmaker James Comer told a reporter, quote, "I sure hope so," when asked recently whether McConnell would join his Senate colleagues after the Labor Day break. He admitted he hasn't spoken to the former Senate Majority Leader in a while, but said he was in regular contact with his staff. I'm Jim Forbes.
0: Former Anthropic researcher Jacob Coxon says AI's capability could become quite scary within 6 months to a year. He made that comment on NBC's Meet the Press Sunday. He also called on Congress to allow artificial intelligence companies to regulate themselves until a regulatory body is established. He said last week he'd resigned from Anthropic, posting on X that the people building AI earnestly believe that it could kill us all by the end of the decade. He urged people not to underestimate the power of AI technology. A 40-year-old woman in Pennsylvania has died from complications from the measles. It marks the state's third measles-linked death this year. The Jefferson County, Pennsylvania coroner's office called her death an unfortunate reminder that measles can be a serious and potentially life-threatening disease. 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

0: Good evening. A quick listen to what's happening in your local forecast. We do have ourselves some stormy weather in the region. A chance of precipitation throughout tonight with thunderstorms also likely. Low temperatures down to 54 degrees. Monday morning, we still got a good chance of scattered rain showers and thunderstorms. High temperatures eventually on Monday around 80 degrees. And the chance of rain continues on Monday night with a low of 51. In 2026, Colorado celebrates 150 years of statehood. Tune in Monday through Friday at 8:40 a.m. as we explore our state and local lore through interviews, stories, and historical insight with city officials, local historians, and others who bring our history alive. 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These moments in Colorado are brought to you by Alpine Bank, Basin Co-op, Huck Finn Marathon, Morehart Murphy Regional Auto Center, and Tina Miley, a broker associate with Berkshire Hathaway.
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0: NBC News Radio. I'm Tammy Trujillo. President Trump is suggesting the U.S. could stay and keep Iranian oil, comparing it to the U.S.'s recent oil deal with Venezuela. Speaking to reporters in Ireland Sunday, Trump said the Iran war would end after the midterm elections while keeping another possible option on the table.
1: We'll ultimately get out unless we decide to stay.

0: keep the oil. Like Venezuela. You don't talk about Venezuela anymore, do you? Taking in billions and billions and billions of dollars.
1: The U.S. currently has a deal with Venezuela to buy a large amount of oil at production cost. Meanwhile, the price of oil is still up after the conflict in Iran has dropped oil traffic through the Strait of Hormuz to a trickle. The president doubled down on his support for Irish unification on the second day of his visit to Ireland. Speaking to reporters at his golf resort in Doonbeg Sunday, Trump said he loves his comment on reunification. He sparked a diplomatic flap on Saturday when he said he would love to see Ireland unified, adding it's going to happen eventually. Researchers are warning of a rare but possibly life-threatening brain disorder that may be tied to GLP-1 weight loss drugs. Scott Carr has details.
2: A new study published in Clinical Nutrition identified 15 reported cases of a neurological disorder caused by severe vitamin B1 deficiency in people taking GLP-1 drugs. Most of the cases involved semaglutide, sold under the brand names Ozempic and Wegovy, or tirzepatide, sold as Mounjaro and Zepbound. The researchers stressed that the study cannot prove the medications caused the condition. I'm Scott Carr.
1: Practical Magic 2 topped the weekend box office, ending a six-week reign for Spider-Man Brand New Day. The sequel, starring Sandra Bullock and Nicole Kidman, opened with $30 million, landing on the lower end of expectations. Spider-Man Brand New Day finished second, while The Odyssey took third. 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

0: Good evening. A quick listen to what's happening in your local forecast. We do have ourselves some stormy weather in the region. A chance of precipitation throughout tonight with thunderstorms also likely. Low temperatures down to 54 degrees. Monday morning, we still got a good chance of scattered rain showers and thunderstorms. High temperatures eventually on Monday around 80 degrees. And the chance of rain continues on Monday night with a low of 51. In 2026, Colorado celebrates 150 years of statehood. Tune in Monday through Friday at 8:40 a.m. as we explore our state and local lore through interviews, stories, and historical insight with city officials, local historians, and others who bring our history alive. 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

0: NBC News Radio, I'm Michael Kastner. President Trump says his proposed $5,000 dividend checks for American adults will become a reality if Republicans maintain control of Congress after the midterm elections. More from Tammy Trujillo.
1: Trump hasn't provided a detailed funding plan, but says the payments would be possible.
2: The $5,000 is going to happen 100%. And the reason is because our country is taking in trillions and trillions of dollars.
1: The proposal could cost more than $1.2 trillion and would require congressional approval. Some Republicans have raised concerns about the cost and potential impact on inflation. House Speaker Mike Johnson says Congress would need to act before the checks could be issued. I'm Tammy Trujillo.
0: Today, the Senate returns, and it remains to be seen if Senator Mitch McConnell will also be returning to Capitol Hill. More from Jim Forbes.
3: McConnell has been absent from the Senate since June, when he was hospitalized following a fall and diagnosed with pneumonia.

0: Monia, fellow Kentucky Republican lawmaker James Comer, told a reporter, quote, "I sure hope so," when asked recently whether McConnell would join his Senate colleagues after the Labor Day break. He admitted he hasn't spoken to the former Senate Majority Leader in a while, but said he was in regular contact with his staff. I'm Jim Forbes.
1: Kennedy Center officials say the Performing Arts Complex could close as early as Tuesday because of serious financial problems. The Washington Post reports the center's board is considering a shutdown after warning that keeping the main building open could pose safety risks following a recent ceiling collapse. The long-awaited and long-delayed next-generation Tesla Roadster is coming. CEO Elon Musk took to X on Saturday to announce that the Roadster would be unveiled on October 1st, writing "Go for launch" along with the date. Michael Kastner, NBC News Radio.
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0: Good evening. A quick listen to what's happening in your local forecast. We do have ourselves some stormy weather in the region. A chance of precipitation throughout tonight with thunderstorms also likely. Low temperatures down to 54 degrees. Monday morning, we still got a good chance of scattered rain showers and thunderstorms. High temperatures eventually on Monday around 80 degrees. And the chance of rain continues on Monday night with a low of 51. In 2026, Colorado celebrates 150 years of statehood. Tune in Monday through Friday at 8:40 a.m. as we explore our state and local lore through interviews, stories, and historical insight with city officials, local historians, and others who bring our history alive. 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

0: 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If you enjoy playing any of our on-air contests, here are a few contest rules. 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And we are located at 190 Turner Drive, Unit G in Bodo Park, Durango. However, some age restrictions do apply. 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

0: 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We got a full tank of gas, half a pack of cigarettes. It's dark, and we're wearing sunglasses.
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0: somewhere. Yeah,
1: we could just go up there and, hang out.
0: Like open the fridge and stuff, and there would be foods laid out for us with little pre-wrapped sausages and things.
1: Mm.
0: They have pre-wrapped sausages, but they don't have pre-wrapped bacon.
1: Well, can you blame them?
0: Yeah.

0: afternoon.
1: Of course we would. We just need more. And buy really expensive ketchups with it.
2: That's right. All the fanciest Dijon ketchup.

0: NBC News Radio, I'm Michael Kastner. Lawmakers are reconvening on Capitol Hill this morning, 3 months after Kentucky Senator Mitch McConnell was hospitalized after reportedly falling at his Washington, D.C. residence. He hasn't been seen in public since, with representatives from his office saying that he spent time at a physical rehab center before being discharged on August 6th. No one from the senator's office has shared any information since early August. House Speaker Mike Johnson is calling President Trump's proposal to send $5,000 dividend checks for adults a creative idea. Johnson appeared on CNN's State of the Union after Trump said the money will be sent out if Republicans keep the House and Senate after the midterm elections.
1: He launched it at the at our convention and got a lot of people excited. Of course, devil's in the details. We have to figure all that out.
0: The president has not explained how the plan would be funded. Commerce Secretary Howard Lutnick has stated that the checks would not come from tax money, telling NBC News that they can earn the money that Donald Trump wants to pay out. President Trump says the U.S. should have the world's lowest interest rates. Trump made the comment to reporters in Ireland on Sunday as the Federal Reserve is due to announce its decision on interest rates in the week ahead. New data from the Commerce Department index out Friday showed annual inflation still well above the central bank's 2% target. And a week remains for people to weigh in on their opinions on President Trump's plans to remove long-standing federal protections

0: for over 44 million acres of national forest land. More from Tammy Trujillo.
1: The public comment period for the repeal of the 2001 Roadless Area Conservation Rule ends next Monday, September 21st. The U.S. Forest Service announced last month it will rescind the roadless rule in its entirety.
0: Michael Kastner, NBC News Radio.
2: Rocky Mountain News Network, I'm Teresa Taylor. CU Boulder enrolled 38,510 students this fall, marking its first overall enrollment decline since 2020. The drop was largely driven by an over 18% plunge in international students, primarily among graduate enrollments. Officials attribute the drop to federal immigration policy changes, increased vetting, and travel uncertainties. The Denver Police Department has reopened 13 sexual assault cases following an independent review of work by former Colorado Bureau of Investigation DNA analyst Yvonne Missy Woods, who just received a 10-year prison sentence after pleading guilty to charges including cybercrime and forgery. And the 2026 Colorado State Fair in Pueblo reached its highest turnout since 2011, welcoming almost 508,000 attendees over its 11-day run for an 18% increase compared to last year's event. I'm Teresa Taylor.
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Oh, well, good morning to y'all. Happy Monday here on this September 14th, halfway through September already. That was 2026 edition. We just heard Seals and Croft with a summer breeze. Well, it's definitely into that fall breeze today in stormy conditions. Be careful driving in this morning. We could have some heavy rainfall at times. You got scattered rain showers throughout the Four Corners pretty much all day today. Gonna have some moisture in the region. It's a good thing, right? Definitely feels like fall out there now. Coming up this weekend, just a reminder that it is fall, we have the Autumn Arts Festival. It's taking place in downtown Durango off of 2nd Avenue. A whole bunch of local and regional artists bringing everything they got into Durango. It's a fantastic time. There's no cost. You can just walk the festival, see if anything catches your eye. A lot of neat things, unique items, all at the Autumn Arts Festival. And it's a huge fundraiser for the Durango Arts Center as well, which is really neat. We got that going on this week. We got some work to do. It's the second week of September already, third week of September already. And some rainy conditions to kick it all off. So let's get moving. Up next, we're going to travel to 2005. This one, Brian Wilson of the Beach Boys fame, as well as you got Neil Diamond here. Their song, Delirious Love. You are tuned in to Radio 101. Well, good morning to you.

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Oh, the horizon has been defeated. 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It's by Jack Johnson right here on Radio 101. Good morning. Happy Monday. We got a quick listen to what's happening in your local forecast and your weather update. 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Well, we do have some stormy weather throughout the region to this morning and beyond. High temperatures near 77 in Durango, up to 74 in Pagosa Springs, about 81 your high in Farmington, and 75 in Cortez. And we got about a 70% chance of rain showers throughout the day in the whole Four Corners region. Some thunderstorms also moving through, and then parts of the Four Corners receiving some heavy rainfall at times. Drive carefully. Tonight, we still have a 50% chance of scattered rain showers and low temperatures right around 49 degrees. And then tomorrow on our Tuesday, partly sunny skies, high temperatures near 80, and a shot of scattered rain, especially tomorrow afternoon. Your Four Corners weather update here on Radio 101. And here we go, getting back to the music here for this Monday. We now travel out to 1984. This one, Tom's Diner by Suzanne Vega. 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

0: Man on the Moon. That went by REM here on Radio 101. Good morning. We just got to 6:30 on the September 14th. And more music coming up. 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
1: We begin with a traffic alert today, as Durango drivers can expect to see some road crews out next week. The city is beginning its fall pavement striping project. The street division repainting the center lines on designated roads through September 25th, weather and road conditions permitting, of course. Drivers may encounter temporary traffic impacts while the work is underway. The city says the annual striping is part of its effort to maintain clear roadway markings and improve safety. Durango Pride continues through the weekend, with the four-day celebration continuing through Saturday. The event featuring a variety of activities and gatherings across the community celebrating LGBTQ residents and allies. Organizers say the annual event is a chance to come together, build community, and celebrate diversity. Durango Pride runs through September 12th. Events taking place at several locations throughout the city. You're up to date for FCB News. I'm Jared Cirillo.
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0: We've got creative entrepreneurs and thriving businesses right here in the Four Corners. Join me, Charlie Derrick, each Wednesday in the 8 a.m. hours. I sit down with Durango Chamber of Commerce members to discover what's exciting, new, and different in our local business community. The Business Update is a service of the Durango Chamber of Commerce, advocating, educating, and connecting to build a stronger local economy. 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

0: 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Born in the mountains, built on local relationships, and here for the people and businesses that make Durango home. Road work continues on Highway 160 on the south end of Durango. Crews will be working at night, 7 p.m. to 7 a.m., but there will be lane closures, reduced speeds, and full stops are possible. Work also continues on Roosa Avenue in Durango. A lane width of limitations and possible closures will be in effect along Roosa between 9th Street and El Paso Street. And then Avenida del Sol will be closed for underground utility work with a detour in place. And crews will be repainting roadways in and around Durango all throughout this week. You may encounter mobile work zones, temporary lane restrictions, reduced speeds, and brief delays. Make sure to drive safe and enjoy your week.
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0: NBC News Radio, I'm Michael Kastner. President Trump is back at the White House after wrapping up a two-day visit to Ireland. He sparked controversy over the weekend when he said in Dublin that he would love to see a united Ireland.
1: I have friends on both sides, great people. They're Irish people. How can they be bad, right? I'd love to see a united. I think it would be a great feather in everybody's cap if that happened. It's going to happen eventually.
0: Then on Sunday, he doubled down on his proposed $5,000 dividend checks for American adults if Republicans maintain control of Congress after the midterm elections.
2: The $5,000 checks are going forward, and that's because we're taking in so much money in so different ways, including the tariff.
0: Some Republicans have raised concerns about the cost and potential impact on inflation. There are estimates that the cost would be over $1.2 trillion. Republican Congressman Tom Tiffany of Wisconsin is recovering after he suffered minor injuries when a small plane he was in had to make an emergency landing Saturday night. Tiffany posted on X that the plane lost power while approaching the Wausau downtown airport and was forced to land in a lake. The FAA is investigating. President Trump says he's not going to get involved in the case of Lindsay Clancy, the Massachusetts woman who killed her three young children. More from Tammy Trujillo.
3: Clancy was charged in the 2023 deaths, but her trial ended in a mistrial after the jury couldn't agree on a verdict. The defense argues Clancy suffered from postpartum psychosis, a severe condition that can cause a mental break with reality. Her attorney had asked Trump to grant Clancy a pardon while acknowledging he had no authority over a state criminal matter.
0: Before the opening bell, stock futures are falling. Michael Kastner, NBC News Radio.
4: Rocky Mount News Network, I'm Teresa Taylor. The Denver Police Department has reopened 13 sexual assault cases following an independent review of work by former Colorado Bureau of Investigation.

0: DNA analyst Yvonne Missy Woods, who just received a 10-year prison sentence after pleading guilty to charges including cybercrime and forgery. State data reveals a persistent gender disparity in Colorado, where men account for 78% of the almost 1,300 suicide deaths in 2025. That's a trend that has remained steady for two decades. Experts attribute this gap to several key factors, including men being less likely to report depression and having greater access to firearms. And Colorado's fall foliage is arriving about a week earlier than usual this year, driven largely by severe drought conditions across the state. This premature leaf drop could result in smaller foliage displays and a less vivid, shorter leaf peeping season. I'm Teresa Taylor.
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That's Heart of Glass by Blondie, first released in 1978. Hey, good morning, happy Monday, about 7:09 now on this September 14th. Got some rain coming down in parts of the Four Corners. Drive carefully, and we keep the music going. We head to 1993. This one, a cover of the Patti Smith Group original. Here's 10,000 Maniacs, Because the Night, Radio 101. Good morning.

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0: You got Santana and Rob Thomas there. That song's smooth. You are tuned into Radio 101. Good morning. Happy Monday. More music. Yeah, that's coming up. And we got a quick listen to what's happening here in your local forecast. Weather update brought to you by Builders First Source off Highway 160 between the hospital and Elmore's Corner in Durango. Well, we got ourselves the stormy weather. Yeah, some storm clouds moving through. Cloudy skies today and rain possible throughout today. High near 77 in Durango, about 74 in Pagosa Springs, 81 your high in Farmington, 75 in Cortez. It's a 70% chance of rain all throughout today. Some thunderstorms also part of that, and portions of the Four Corners receiving some heavy rainfall at times. Drive carefully. Tonight, we got a 50% chance of scattered rain and low temperatures around 49 degrees. And then tomorrow on your Tuesday, partly sunny skies, high temperatures near 80, but a shot at rain showers moving through, especially in the afternoon. 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

0: That's called Babylon. It's by David Gray here on Radio 101. Good morning. We got more music to get to, and stick around in 10 minutes. We'll play trivia. We'll do some trivia here. But right now, a quick listen to what's happening locally in the news, brought to you by Rock Solid Custom Granite, voted best countertops in Durango yet again. 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
1: With your local news updates, I'm Jared Cirillo. Our top story, questions continuing to grow, as well as concern over Durango's planned city hall and police station after a local developer filed a lawsuit over the proposed demolition of a city building. Voters approved $61 million for the project last year, but plans have since changed, including replacing underground parking with a surface lot and building a new police station. A judge recently rejected a temporary demolition order. Actress Cindy Pickett, best known as Ferris Bueller's mom in the Ferris Bueller's Day Off, held an estate sale at her Durango home this past weekend. Pickett was moving and sold furniture, artwork, antiques, and memorabilia, including autographed pictures and the gold sequin dress and scarf she wore to the Emmys in the 1980s. The sale ran Saturday and Sunday. For FCB News, I'm Jared Cirillo.
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0: Time for the trivia. You could be a winner today.
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0: 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Good morning.
2: Good morning.
0: Hello, what's your name?
2: Scott.
0: Hello, Scott, how are you doing today?
2: Good, you?
0: Cool, yeah, doing well. I mean, I'm definitely alive, but I'm sleepy, but that kind of just, that's what a Monday is.
2: That's what Mondays are about.
0: All right, Scott, here's what you got. Your categories include animated boss, front woman, college football mascots, or sitcom intros.
2: Let's try the mascots.
0: Mascots. All right. This question was written last week, so I'm sure these will change when the new rankings come out. But all of these teams are in the top 15. I mean, they'll probably all stay in the top 15, but they'll move around a bit. But I'll give you their mascots. I'll give you their nickname, their mascot, and you have to tell me what school then it belongs to.
2: Okay.
0: All right. Here's your first one, Scott. How about the Sooners? Who's the Sooners?
2: OU?
0: I'm sorry, what was that?
2: OU?
0: Yes, OU, Oklahoma University, the Sooners. Now, this is a question I don't know the answer to, but maybe you do, Scott. What is a Sooner?
2: I don't know. I suppose it's in there with the Laters.
0: Yeah, it's not a now and later. Sooner or later. Maybe that is their whole thing. In Oklahoma, we do things sooner rather than later. It's a good tagline. The Oklahoma Sooners, they were number 11, although they did lose to Michigan over the weekend, so we'll see if they drop a bit. All right, you got that one. Here's your next one, Scott. What about the Buckeyes? Who are the Buckeyes?
2: Ohio State.
0: I think, I don't know if you got that right, actually. Because as anyone that went to Ohio State would tell you, it's THE Ohio State.
2: The Ohio State,
0: that's
2: right.
0: The actual name. They did try to trademark that a few years ago. Ohio State attempted to trademark THE Ohio State, and the patent office said, no, you can't trademark the word THE. you can't do that, even if you are THE Ohio State. Now, same question, follow-up here. What's a Buckeye?
2: Looks like a nut, I think.
0: Yeah, I believe it's a nut as well. My stepsister went to Ohio State, and she makes like these little cookies during the holidays or different times that they call Buckeyes. They're kind of just like peanut butter balls with chocolate. They're pretty good, but that's how I know it too. But it is a nut as well. All right, two for two thus far, Scott. Okay, here's your last one. What about the Hoosiers? Who are the Hoosiers?
2: Indiana,
0: yeah, which I think most people might know that from their basketball days, but being reigning champions, Indiana's got a darn good football team. They were ranked number 5 last week. They had a big win this week, or one big, and then we'll see if they end up moving up. But, Hoosier, what's a Hoosier?
2: Who knows?
0: Who knows what a Hoosier is? I mean, is it just an Indianan? Is that... Is that who they are? I mean, that's self-identified, so I don't think I'm making fun of them, but that's an odd name. A whole bunch of odd names. The Sooners, the Hoosiers, the Buckeyes. Oklahoma, Ohio State, and Indiana. Scott, do you have a team you root for in college athletics?
2: Unfortunately, the other team that was top-ranked that lost this weekend, it'll be the Ducks.
0: Oh, yes, Oregon. Yeah, that was pretty wild. What was it, like Oklahoma State or something took them down?
2: Yep.
0: Yeah, that was an interesting game. They played decently well, just some crazy some crazy plays in that game, and yeah, the Ducks went down. I don't know why that. Well, I do know why this pops in my head, but I don't know why I'm gonna go full out and tell the story. But it's one of my favorite ESPN commercials, and it features the mascot of the Oregon Ducks, the big duck guy, and he's sitting in an office typing, and it's just a silent commercial. There's no words to it. It's just the duck sitting there typing, and he looks out the window, and there's some actual ducks just swimming in a pond, and he takes a deep breath. And then looks back to his
2: Daydreaming.
0: computer and starts typing. And I thought it was the funniest commercial I've ever seen.
2: Yeah.
0: It's so dumb, like he's an
2: I
0: actual
2: remember that
0: duck.
2: one.
0: Oh, silly. All right, well, I think the Ducks will bounce back. They guys still got a chance to make that college football playoff, especially if we just keep adding more teams to it. But well done. Well done, Scott. You're a winner today, 3 for 3.
2: Awesome.
0: Or actually, I should say probably 6 for 6. I think you got all the schools correct, and then also I think you told us all what all those names mean. So well done. Hey, stay on the line. We'll get you that gift card to Sunnyside.
2: All right, thank you.
0: Thank you. Cool, Scott, our winner today. Yeah, you got the some college football mascots. All right. Well, speaking of football, we have the Denver Broncos in action tonight. They're taking on the Chiefs in Arrowhead. It's going to be a big opener, Monday Night Football for the Broncos. You can listen to that game and all the Broncos games on our sister station, KRSJ 100.5 and 104.9 FM. Go Broncos! All right. There we go. That's the time we got for trivia. Thank you, Scott. And we'll be back at it tomorrow. Tune in for your chance to win. 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

0: 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Road work continues on Highway 160 on the south end of Durango. Crews will be working at night, 7 p.m. to 7 a.m., but there will be lane closures, reduced speeds, and full stops are possible. Work also continues on Roosa Avenue in Durango. A lane with limitations and possible closures will be in effect along Roosa between 9th Street and El Paso Street. And then Avenida del Sol will be closed for underground utility work with a detour in place. And crews will be repainting roadways in and around Durango all throughout this week. You may encounter mobile work zones, temporary lane restrictions, reduced speeds, and brief delays. 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

0: NBC News Radio, I'm Michael Kastner. House Speaker Mike Johnson is calling President Trump's proposal to send $5,000 dividend checks for adults a creative idea. He appeared on CNN's State of the Union after Trump said the money will be sent out if Republicans keep the House and Senate after the midterms.
1: He launched it at the at our convention and got a lot of people excited. Of course, devil's in the details. We have to figure all that out.
0: The president has not explained how the plan would be funded. Commerce Secretary Howard Lutnick has stated that the checks would not come from tax money, telling NBC News they can earn the money that Donald Trump wants to pay out. There are estimates that it would cost over $1.2 trillion. President Trump says he's dropping tariffs on Irish whiskey after his weekend visit to Ireland. Trump made the announcement on Sunday during the trophy presentation of the Irish Open, which was being held at his golf course in Doonbeg. Saudi Arabia could run out of oil ready for export if it can't restart a pipeline damaged by drone attacks Friday. Satellite photos show heavy damage to a key pumping station on the pipeline, and oil traders are warning 4% of the world's oil supply could be at risk, driving prices higher. Kennedy Center officials say the performing arts complex could close as early as Tuesday because of serious financial problems. More from Tammy Trujillo.
2: The Washington Post reports the center's board is considering a shutdown after warning that keeping the main building open could pose safety risks following a recent ceiling collapse. The board says the center is facing possible bankruptcy and needs additional funding to stay open. They also argue that adding President Trump's name to the facade may be the only way to avoid financial ruin.
0: And week one of the NFL season wraps up with a marquee matchup on Monday Night Football. The Chiefs take on the Denver Broncos from Kansas City. Michael Kastner, NBC News Radio.
3: Rocky Mountain News Network, I'm Teresa Taylor. CU Boulder enrolled 38,510 students this fall, marking its first overall enrollment decline since 2020. The drop was largely driven by an over 18% plunge in international students, primarily among graduate enrollments. Officials attribute the drop to federal immigration policy changes, increased vetting, and travel uncertainties. The Denver Police Department has reopened 13 sexual assault cases following an independent review of work by former Colorado Bureau of Investigation DNA analyst Yvonne Missy Woods, who just received a 10-year prison sentence after pleading guilty to charges including cybercrime and forgery. And the 2026 Colorado State Fair in Pueblo reached its highest turnout since 2011, welcoming almost 508,000 attendees over its 11-day run

0: 18% increase compared to last year's event. I'm Teresa Taylor.
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0: There's the Dave Matthews Band with O. And this is Radio 101. Good morning, Chad Pyre with you. And we got a quick listen now to what's happening in your local forecast. 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We do have ourselves the partly sunny skies here on this Monday and stormy weather throughout the day. We'll have high temperatures trying to get up to about 77 in Durango, 74 your high in Pagosa Springs, 81 in Farmington, and 75 in Cortez. And then it's a 70% chance of rain showers moving through all today. Some thunderstorms also in the Four Corners and parts of the region, especially in the San Juan Mountains, going to see some heavy rainfall at times. Tonight, there is a 50% chance of scattered rain showers with low temperatures around 49 degrees. And then tomorrow and Tuesday, we got partly sunny skies, high temperatures near 80, and a decent shot at rain, especially in the afternoon. 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

0: Breakfast in America. That one by Supertramp here on Radio 101. We also heard the Four Tops in that set. Ain't no woman like the one I got. Hey, more music coming up. We got a quick listen, though, to what's happening here locally. 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
1: A 49-year-old Navajo woman visiting Durango from New Mexico is now missing, and that's prompted a statewide missing indigenous persons alert. Fredeline Wilson was last seen late Sunday evening about 6 p.m. She was wearing blue jeans, a blue shirt, and white slippers. She was also carrying a Tommy backpack. Authorities say they're concerned for her safety. If you know anything, please call 911. The Southern Ute Indian tribe and federal officials are now beginning a planning process to develop oil and natural gas resources in the Mancos Shale beneath southwestern Colorado. Project covering about 100,000 acres, about 108,000 acres to be exact, including 64,000 acres of tribal trust minerals. A public meeting is set for September 24, with comments now being accepted by the Bureau of Land Management. For FCB News, I'm Jared Cirillo.
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1: I want to talk a little bit more about Butch Cassidy. Most everybody knows that he was a famous bank robber. His first bank he had the Wild Bunch Gang robbed was in Telluride. They robbed the San Miguel Valley Bank of $21,000 back in 1889, and they fled to the hole in the wall, the Brown's Hole, which is right on the Colorado-Utah border, and that was their hideout. That was a hideout for a lot of cattle rustlers and outlaws back in the 1880s. I didn't know until I was talking to my friend, local historian Scott Perez, that Butch also spent a lot of time right around here.
2: And they went down Weber Canyon there outside of Mancos. Years ago, there was an older gentleman there who talked about how his uncle used to keep horses there for them. So when they were on the run, they could come in, swap out horses, and continue on their way.
1: Did your guy ever talk about the kind of trouble you'd get into if they found out you were supplying fresh horses to Butch and Sundance?
2: Other than the Pinkertons, you probably weren't going to get in any trouble at all, because Butch and Sundance were well known for freely spending their money.
1: Uh-huh.
2: And one of the stories was about when they went to one of their places where a man would shelter them. They sponsored a huge Thanksgiving dinner for all the people in the area. So they were kind of like real popular among normal people.
0: Huck Finn is part of Durango's history as a local business for 30 years. They work and live in this community they love. 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

0: I've got you for the rest of your natural born life if you don't watch your step. You want another one?
1: Yes.
0: You got it. You got another one right there.
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0: That's another one, pal.

0: 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Road work continues on Highway 160 on the south end of Durango. Crews will be working at night, 7 p.m. to 7 a.m., but there will be lane closures, reduced speeds, and full stops are possible. Work also continues on Roosa Avenue in Durango. A lane with limitations and possible closures will be in effect along Roosa between 9th Street and El Paso Street. And then Avenida del Sol will be closed for underground utility work with a detour in place. And crews will be repainting roadways in and around Durango all throughout this week. You may encounter mobile work zones, temporary lane restrictions, reduced speeds, and brief delays. Make sure to drive safe and enjoy your week.
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0: NBC News Radio, I'm Michael Kastner. President Trump is back in Washington, fresh off of a two-day visit to Ireland that followed the 25th anniversary of the 9/11 attacks here in the U.S. Speaking to reporters Sunday, the president doubled down on his proposed $5,000 dividend checks for American adults if Republicans maintain control of Congress after the midterm elections. He didn't offer any details about how it would be funded, and there are reports it would cost over $1.2 trillion. The Senate reconvenes today, and it remains to be seen if Senator Mitch McConnell will also be returning to Capitol Hill. More from Jim Forbes.
1: McConnell has been absent from the Senate since June, when he was hospitalized following a fall and diagnosed with pneumonia. Fellow Kentucky Republican lawmaker James Comer told a reporter, quote, "I sure hope so," when asked recently whether McConnell would join his Senate colleagues after the Labor Day break. He admitted he hasn't spoken to the former Senate Majority Leader in a while, but said he was in regular contact with his staff. I'm Jim Forbes.
0: President Trump says he's not going to get involved in the case of Lindsey Clancy, the Massachusetts woman who killed her three young children. Asked about it by reporters yesterday, Trump called the case sad.
2: There's no win no matter what you do. Three children are dead. So I don't know, but it's actually a state situation, you know, not a federal.
0: Clancy was charged in the 2023 deaths, but her trial ended in a mistrial after the jury couldn't agree on a verdict. The Emmy Awards are set for tonight. Heading into the big event, the final season of HBO Max's Hacks leads the comedy field with 24 nominations. On the drama side, The Pitt landed the most nominations with 25. Michael Kastner, NBC News Radio.
3: Rocky Mount News Network, I'm Teresa Taylor. CU Boulder enrolled 38,510 students this fall, marking its first overall enrollment decline since 2020. The drop was largely driven by an over 18% plunge in international students, primarily among graduate enrollments. Officials attribute the drop to federal immigration policy changes, increased vetting, and travel uncertainties. The Denver Police Department has reopened 13 sexual assault cases following an independent review of work by former Colorado Bureau of Investigation DNA analyst Yvonne Missy Woods, who just received a 10-year prison sentence after pleading guilty to charges including cybercrime and forgery. And the 2026 Colorado State Fair in Pueblo reached its highest turnout since 2011, welcoming almost 508,000 attendees over its 11-day run for an 18% increase compared to last year's event. I'm Teresa Taylor.
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Oh, that one, Van Morrison, and it Stoned Me, first released in 1970. Hey, good morning. Happy Monday on this rainy, rainy Monday. Chad Pyre with you, just past 9:09 now, and we keep the music going. We now travel to 1991, the Swedish pop duo Roxette with their song Joyride. Good morning. Hello.

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0: It's Too Late by Carole King here on Radio 101. Good morning, Chad Pyre with you on this Monday, September 14th. We got a quick listen to what's happening in your local forecast and then more music coming up. 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We have ourselves the cloudy skies, mostly cloudy skies, the remainder of today. And then high temperatures reaching 77 in Durango, 74 in Pagosa Springs, 81 in Farmington, and 75 in Cortez. It's a 70% chance of rain showers moving through throughout today, especially this afternoon. Some thunderstorms also showing up. And then tonight, a 50% chance of that scattered rain. Low temperatures around 49 degrees. Tomorrow on our Tuesday, we have partly sunny skies. High temperatures near 80 and a shot at the scattered rain. 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More music? Yeah, it's coming to you. 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
2: 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Participants will see the moon and identify constellations, planets, and other celestial wonders. 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This free family program takes place outdoors on the Durango Public Library's patio and in the Children's Zone. Hora de Cuentos Familiar Bilingue takes place at 5 p.m. on Wednesday, September 16th. Discovered in 1937 amid a surge of pot hunting in the American Southwest, the False Creek Rock Shelters in Durango quickly became one of the most significant archaeological sites in the region. At 6 p.m. on Wednesday, September 16th, experts in chronometry, rock art, bioarchaeology, and material culture will come together to discuss the site. Don Mulhern and Mona Charles will discuss their book that re-examines the site with fresh perspectives, advanced methodologies, and crucial tribal consultation. It takes place at the Durango Public Library. Join the Durango Public Library for Spanish Conversation Hour the first and third Thursday of each month. The next one is at 5:30 p.m. on September 17th. This is an informal setting where all language levels are welcome. The Durango Public Library is located at 1900 East 3rd Avenue. 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

0: Oh, Duran Duran there. New moon on Monday. You are tuned in to Radio 101. Good morning. Just got to 9:30 on this September 14th, and more music coming up. We got a quick listen to what's happening locally. The news here brought to you by Roto-Rooter of Durango, owned and operated by Chris Weevil Plumbing and Drain. Give him a call today, 970-247-1040. With that listen to what's happening locally, we send it back to the news desk here with Jared Cirillo.
1: With your local news updates, I'm Jared Cirillo. Our top story, questions continuing to grow, as well as concern over Durango's planned city hall and police station after a local developer filed a lawsuit over the proposed demolition of a city building. Voters approved $61 million for the project last year, but plans have since changed, including replacing underground parking with a surface lot and building a new police station. A judge recently rejected a temporary demolition order. Actress Cindy Pickett, best known as Ferris Bueller's mom in the Ferris Bueller's Day Off, held an estate sale at her Durango home this past weekend. Pickett was moving and sold furniture, artwork, antiques, and memorabilia, including autographed pictures and the gold sequin dress and scarf she wore to the Emmys in the 1980s. The sale ran Saturday and Sunday. For FCB News, I'm Jared Cirillo.
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2: 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That's East by Southwest. 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Today for Link the Lyrics, we reach back to 1990. And this morning, I need the next six lyrics. Next six lyrics, sing it out for me. I'll open up your phone lines and play your Link the Lyrics clue for this Monday, September 14th.

Yeah, finish out that line. It gets you started there with the first word. Next six lyrics, 970-259-4456. Here's your clue one more time for Link the Lyrics on this Monday.

Seven Wonders, Fleetwood Mac, right here on Radio 101. Good morning, Chad Pyre with you as we work our way through this Monday. And thank you, everyone, calling in, playing Link the Lyrics. Quite a few of you singing, but congratulations going out to Maggie. She was the first with the correct lyrics. A bit of an easy one, I suppose, but a beautiful song. I love this song. But here's Bonnie Raitt, and you got Maggie finishing your lyrics for this Monday morning.

0: Yeah, well done, Maggie. So I was looking for Love in the Nick of Time. That one, of course, Bonnie Raitt here on Radio 101. And Nick of Time, that one taken by the, it was the third single from her 10th solo album, also named Nick of Time. And Bonnie Raitt, she wrote this song during a week-long cabin retreat in California. And she even recorded kind of a homemade demo right there on her own. And she loved this song herself. She says the song was inspired by a culmination of observations about aging, just about getting older. The first verse was taken from a conversation that Bonnie Raitt had with a heartbroken friend who was nearing middle age and wanted to still have a baby. And then the song also features her singing about her own parents, that she sees her own folks and they're getting old. And then, of course, a verse about her and her own love life, how she'd kind of given up and then found someone in the nick of time. And Bonnie Raitt, she recalls, in this state, I could see my parents getting older, and I could really feel what it was like for a body to age. This whole idea of time and it being more precious as you age, I realized this is what I wanted to write about. This is a song I wanted to make. Well, we'll give it a listen in just a bit. Again, congratulations going out to Maggie. Maggie's singing it out today, our winner. And we'll be back at it tomorrow. Tune in on your Tuesday at 9:40 for your chance to win. 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We'll hear a brief word from East by Southwest, and then everyone's chance to sing along. A beautiful track for Link the Lyrics Today, released in 1990, Bonnie Raitt with Nick of Time on Radio 101.
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0: Good morning, your road report brought to you by Cal Steel and Sheet Metal, located on Highway 160 just east of Three Springs. Don't sweat the hottest days of the year. 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Road work continues on Highway 160 on the south end of Durango. Crews will be working at night, 7 p.m. to 7 a.m., but there will be lane closures, reduced speeds, and full stops are possible. Work also continues on Roosa Avenue in Durango. A lane with limitations and possible closures will be in effect along Roosa between 9th Street and El Paso Street. And then Avenida del Sol will be closed for underground utility work with a detour in place. And crews will be repainting roadways in and around Durango all throughout this week. You may encounter mobile work zones, temporary lane restrictions, reduced speeds, and brief delays. Make sure to drive safe and enjoy your week.
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0: NBC News Radio, I'm Michael Kastner. The Northeast saw heavy rain yesterday. Travel was impacted in states like Connecticut, New Jersey, and New York. Some water rescues were conducted in coastal Connecticut and in parts of New Jersey. President Trump is back in Washington, D.C. after his weekend trip to Ireland. He sparked some controversy on Saturday when he said in Dublin that he would love to see a united Ireland.
1: I have friends on both sides, great people. They're Irish people. How can they be bad, right? I'd love to see a united. I think it would be a great feather in everybody's cap if that happened. It's going to happen eventually.
0: Then on Sunday, he doubled down on his proposed $5,000 dividend checks for American adults if Republicans maintain control of Congress after the midterm elections.
2: The $5,000 is going to happen 100%. And the reason is because our country is taking in trillions and trillions of dollars.
0: It has an estimated cost of $1.2 trillion. A Wisconsin congressman is recovering after a small plane had to make an emergency landing over the weekend. More from Jennifer Kuiper.
3: Republican nominee for Wisconsin Governor Tom Tiffany suffered minor injuries after a small plane he was on had to make an emergency landing in a lake Saturday night.
4: It's not like they made plans to swim to the nearest shore after it went under, and I lost contact with them. I believe his phone is underwater. They may be swimming south, I believe.
5: We have two victims in the water. We're just pulling them out now. Boat head back to the landing with two victims.
3: Tiffany says on social media that the plane lost power while approaching Wisconsin's Wausau downtown airport.
0: President Trump's plan to limit mail-in voting is getting blocked by a second federal judge. This is another obstacle as Trump awaits the Supreme Court's ruling on the matter. Michael Kastner, NBC News Radio.
6: Rocky Mount News Network, I'm Teresa Taylor. The Denver Police Department has reopened 13 sexual assault cases following an independent review of work by former Colorado Bureau of Investigation DNA analyst Yvonne Missy Woods, who just received a 10-year prison sentence after pleading guilty to charges including cybercrime and forgery. State data reveals a persistent gender disparity in Colorado, where men account for 78% of the almost 1,300 suicide deaths in 2025. That's a trend that has remained steady for two decades. Experts attribute this gap to several key factors, including men being less likely to report depression and having greater access to firearms. And Colorado's fall foliage is arriving about a week earlier than usual this year, driven largely by severe drought conditions across the state. This premature leaf drop could result in smaller foliage displays and a less vivid, shorter leaf peeping season. I'm Teresa Taylor.
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0: Working on a Dream. That one, Bruce Springsteen, right here on Radio 101. We also heard The Clash, Should I Stay or Should I Go? And Eric Clapton, After Midnight, to open up this 10 a.m. hour. Quick listen to what's happening here in your local forecast, and then more music coming up. 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We do have ourselves the sunshine, well, the cloudy skies. Partly, it depends on where you're at in the Four Corners. A little bit of sunshine and a decent shot at rain throughout today. Still a 70% chance of that precipitation. You got high temperatures climbing to 77 in Durango today, 74 in Pecosa Springs, 81 in Farmington, and 75 in Cortez. You know, the chance of thunderstorms continuing throughout the rest of this afternoon. And then tonight, we do have a 50% chance of scattered rain. Low temperatures around 49 degrees. Tomorrow and our Tuesday, partly sunny skies back with us. High temperatures near 80, but a shot of scattered rain showers, especially tomorrow afternoon. 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And we got more music. Yeah, it's right around the corner. Stick around with me. Happy Monday.
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Good morning, 10:30 now on this Monday, September 14th. Time to learn something new. You and I learning something new each and every weekday with Today I Learned. Well, today I learned that the most populous mammals in the world, right? Which mammal has the most, like bugs and stuff, insects have the largest, you know, population, but which mammals are the most in the world? Well, it's actually humans. Yeah, humans, with 8 billion of us, over 8 billion of us, is the most populous mammals on Earth, followed closely by rats. Yeah, rats come in at 7 billion. It's close to, there's almost as many rats as there are people on the planet. And then the top eight goes, then sheep. I thought that was interesting. Sheep are the third most common mammal on Earth. Then cows, then goats, dogs, pigs, and then cats. Need more cats to help out with those rats. Yeah, those are the top eight most populous mammals across the world. Humans being number one, rats number two, sheep number three, cows number four, and goats number five. And then dogs coming on a little bit below that at six. All right, learning something new. Yeah, lots of humans out there. And apparently lots of rats as well. All right, learning something new. Join me tomorrow. We'll learn something else new about our wide world and beyond. With Today I Learned. Up next, yeah, people. Everyday people. This one's Sly and the Family Stone on Radio 101.

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0: 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I'm Chris Caraccio.
1: President Trump is defending the AI industry. NBC's Christine Romans reports it comes after Anthropic CEO Dario Amendé called for slowing the pace of improving AI capabilities, with OpenAI founder Sam Altman and SpaceX AI's Elon Musk weighing in.
2: Both publicly agreeing with Amendé after disturbing alerts from former researchers, including Jacob Coxon, who in an online resignation last week wrote, "The people building AI earnestly believe that it could kill us all by the end of the decade."
1: But in a Truth Social post this morning, Trump said the only control or guardrails that AI needs is a strong and smart, high IQ president, and the USA has that in spades. He went on to say there's a sick conspiracy going on against AI in data centers, and the only one that's happy about that is China. It's still not known if Mitch McConnell will be in attendance as members return to the U.S. Senate. Lawmakers are reconvening on Capitol Hill today, 3 months after McConnell was hospitalized after reportedly falling at his Washington, D.C. residence. He hasn't been seen in public since, with representatives from his office saying he spent time at a physical rehab center before being discharged on August 6th. Police in Phoenix, Arizona are investigating after vandals defaced a newly unveiled statue of conservative activist Charlie Kirk outside the Turning Point USA headquarters, Monica Nelson reports.
3: Red paint was found sprayed across the monument Sunday morning, just days after its unveiling on the anniversary of Kirk's assassination. Turning Point leadership condemned the damage on social media, while authorities began reviewing evidence at the scene. Anyone with information about the incident is asked to contact authorities.
1: Severe storms are set to take aim at the Midwest this week. The main threat is expected to be heavy rain, damaging wind gusts, and possible tornadoes. Starting today, a level 3 out of 4 flash flood threat is covering parts of central Iowa. I'm Chris Caraccio, NBC News Radio.
4: Rocky Mountain News Network, I'm Teresa Taylor. CU Boulder enrolled 38,510 students this fall, marking its first overall enrollment decline since 2020. The drop was largely driven by an over 18% plunge in international students, primarily among graduate enrollments. Officials attribute the drop to federal immigration policy changes, increased vetting, and travel uncertainties. The Denver Police Department has reopened 13 sexual assault cases following an independent review of work by former Colorado Bureau of Investigation DNA analyst Yvonne Missy Woods, who just received a 10-year prison sentence after pleading guilty to charges including cybercrime and forgery. And the 2026 Colorado State Fair in Pueblo reached its highest turnout since 2011, welcoming almost 508,000 attendees over its 11-day run for an 18% increase compared to last year's event. I'm Teresa Taylor.
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0: That's Crazy Love, Aaron Neville featuring Robbie Robertson here on Radio 101. Good morning, Chad Pyre with you, and we got more music coming up. Hey, quick listen to what's happening in your local forecast. 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We got ourselves the partly cloudy skies throughout the Four Corners today, some stormy weather with some rain showers coming through. At times, we could have some heavy rainfall in the Four Corners here. High temperatures near 77 in Durango, around 74 in Pagosa Springs, 81 in Farmington, and 75 in Cortez. Tonight, there's still a 50% chance of scattered rain showers and low temperatures around 49 degrees. And then tomorrow on our Tuesday, partly sunny skies, high near 80, and a shot at that scattered rain. Your Four Corners weather update brought to you by Durango Nursery and Supply, and more music that's coming up. 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Good morning.
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Oh, that one by Sarah McLachlan, Loving You Is Easy. This is Radio 101. Good morning, Chad Pyre with you, and we're all working our way through this Monday. Stay tuned. I got some great music coming up. And a reminder, the Autumn Arts Festival being held in downtown Durango this weekend, both Saturday and Sunday. There's going to be tons of regional and local artists with some unique items you're not going to find anywhere else. A really fun spot just to peruse, feel the wind changing for the season as the Autumn Arts Festival kicks off this weekend. We'll see you out there. Well, right now, yes, it's a Monday. We got to get through it. We're back to the music. Here's Mr. Mister on Radio 101.

0: before being discharged on August 6th. President Trump is defending the AI industry. Nick Harper reports the comments come after some have expressed major concerns, including Anthropic CEO Dario Amodei and House Minority Leader Hakeem Jeffries.
1: Posting on social media, he said that there is no need for more regulations. We already have tremendous criminal and regulatory power over AI companies. There is a sick conspiracy, wrote the president, against AI and data centers.
0: In a Truth Social post this morning, Trump said the only control or guardrails that AI needs is a strong and smart, high IQ president, and the U.S. has that in spades. Saudi Arabia may run out of oil ready for export if it can't restart a critical pipeline damaged by drone attacks Friday. Satellite photos show heavy damage to a key pumping station on the pipeline, and oil traders are warning 4% of the world's oil supply could be at risk, driving prices higher. TMZ is reporting a possible cause of death for actress Hayden Panettiere. Daniel Martindale has the latest.
2: TMZ says the 36-year-old died after taking oxycodone laced with fentanyl. The findings are still preliminary, with the toxicology report still pending. Panettiere died in Greenville, South Carolina on August 16th after she was found unresponsive and in cardiac arrest. TMZ reports the DEA is investigating Panettiere's drug dealer, who is based in Los Angeles. The report says the dealer provided her with several black market prescription drugs, including oxycodone. TMZ says she took several drugs she purchased from her dealer on the flight from L.A. to South Carolina the day before she died.
0: I'm Chris Caraggio, NBC News Radio.
3: Well, there's your NBC News again here on Radio 101. Good afternoon, Chad Pyre with you on what's turning out to be a stormy Monday. More music coming up. We got a quick list note of what's happening locally, and the news here brought to you by The Gallery Flooring and Design Building. 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
4: A 49-year-old Navajo woman visiting Durango from New Mexico is now missing, and that's prompted a statewide missing indigenous persons alert. Fredeline Wilson was last seen late Sunday evening about 6 p.m. She was wearing blue jeans, a blue shirt, and white slippers. She was also carrying a Tommy backpack. Authorities say they're concerned for her safety. If you know anything, please call 911. The Southern Ute Indian tribe and federal officials are now beginning a planning process to develop oil and natural gas resources in the Mancos Shale beneath southwestern Colorado. Project covering about 100,000 acres, about 108,000 acres to be exact, including 64,000 acres of tribal trust minerals. A public meeting is set for September 24, with comments now being accepted by the Bureau of Land Management. For FCB News, I'm Jared Cirillo.
3: 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All right, here we go. Back to the music for your Monday afternoon. Mary Jane's Last Dance. This one, Tom Petty, Radio 101. Happy Monday.

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0: Oh, yes, still crazy after all these years. In fact, I think you get crazier with all those years stacked on top of each other. That one, Paul Simon here on Radio 101. Good afternoon. We got a quick listen to what's happening here in your local forecast. 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We do have ourselves the stormy weather in most parts of the Four Corners. High temperatures up near 77 in Durango, around 74 in Pagosa Springs, 81 in Farmington, and 75 in Cortez. We do have a chance of rain showers moving through the rest of this afternoon. Thunderstorms also likely. Portions of the Four Corners receiving some heavy rainfall at times, so drive carefully. Tonight, there's a 50% chance of scattered rain, a low of 49 degrees. And then tomorrow and our Tuesday, we have partly sunny skies, high temperatures near 80, and a shot at that scattered rain. Your Four Corners weather update, all brought to you by AAA Plumbing and Heating. More music coming up. 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Good afternoon.
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Hakkını hep ıslatır.

0: We've got creative entrepreneurs and thriving businesses right here in the Four Corners. Join me, Charlie Derrick. Each Wednesday in the 8 a.m. hours, I sit down with Durango Chamber of Commerce members to discover what's exciting, new, and different in our local business community. 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

0: 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I'm Chris Caroncio.
1: President Trump says, quote, "The only control or guardrails that AI needs is a strong and smart, high IQ president, and the USA has that in spades." He went on to say in the post on Truth Social that there's a sick conspiracy going on against AI and data centers, and the only one that's happy about it is China. ICE

0: Level 3 out of 4 flash flood threat is covering parts of central Iowa. Meanwhile, a corridor stretching from Wisconsin to Nebraska is under a level 2 out of 5 severe storm threat. New questions are swirling around the holdout juror in the Lindsey Clancy case that fellow jurors say caused the trial to end in a mistrial. NBC's Emily Akita says other members of the jury claim the man refused to interact with other jurors.
1: NBC 10 Boston reports the juror also had a history of domestic violence allegations on file, including a dismissed case for allegedly assaulting his now ex-wife and an active restraining order from his teen nephew.
0: According to a police report, the nephew claims the man pushed him to the ground and repeatedly punched him in the face. Legal experts say one big question is whether the juror was honest during the jury selection process. Clancy was charged in the 2023 deaths of her three young children, but the jury was unable to agree on a verdict. The defense argued Clancy suffered from postpartum psychosis. I'm Chris Caraggio, NBC News Radio.
2: Rocky Mountain News Network, I'm Teresa Taylor. CU Boulder enrolled 38,510 students this fall, marking its first overall enrollment decline since 2020. The drop was largely driven by an over 18% plunge in international students, primarily among graduate enrollments. Officials attribute the drop to federal immigration policy changes, increased vetting, and travel uncertainties. The Denver Police Department has reopened 13 sexual assault cases following an independent review of work by former Colorado Bureau of Investigation DNA analyst Yvonne Missy Woods, who just received a 10-year prison sentence after pleading guilty to charges including cybercrime and forgery. And the 2026 Colorado State Fair in Pueblo reached its highest turnout since 2011, welcoming almost 508,000 attendees over its 11-day run for an 18% increase compared to last year's event. I'm Teresa Taylor.
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0: A celebration of the Mighty Zep returns to the Community Concert Hall at Fort Lewis College Friday, September 18th. 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

0: NBC News Radio. I'm Chris Caraccio. Senators are reconvening on Capitol Hill today, but it's unclear if Mitch McConnell will be among them. The former majority leader was hospitalized after reportedly falling at his Washington, D.C. residence 3 months ago. McConnell's office says he spent time at a physical rehab center before being discharged on August 6th. Fellow Kentucky Republican lawmaker James Comer previously said he expected McConnell to be returning to the Senate today. The Trump administration is accusing thousands of stealing from American taxpayers in COVID-era loan fraud schemes. Vice President J.D. Vance was joined by AG Todd Blanch and FBI Director Kash Patel today at FBI's Kansas City headquarters for the announcement.
1: As happens with so many of the programs that are born out of the generosity of the American taxpayer, we had many, many people who took advantage of those programs.
0: Almost 870,000 borrowers have been suspended by the Small Business Administration over an estimated $39 billion in suspected fraud. Blanch announced

0: In a Truth Social post this morning, Trump said, quote, "The only control or guardrails that AI needs is a strong and smart, high IQ president, and the USA has that in spades." He went on to say there's a sick conspiracy going on against AI and data centers, and the only one that's happy about it is China. I'm Chris Caraggio, NBC News Radio.
1: Rocky Mount News Network, I'm Teresa Taylor. The Denver Police Department has reopened 13 sexual assault cases following an independent review of work by former Colorado Bureau of Investigation DNA analyst Yvonne Missy Woods, who just received a 10-year prison sentence after pleading guilty to charges including cybercrime and forgery. State data reveals a persistent gender disparity in Colorado, where men account for 78% of the almost 1,300 suicide deaths in 2025. That's a trend that has remained steady for two decades. Experts attribute this gap to several key factors, including men being less likely to report depression and having greater access to firearms. And Colorado's fall foliage is arriving about a week earlier than usual this year, driven largely by severe drought conditions across the state. This premature leaf drop could result in smaller foliage displays and a less vivid, shorter leaf peeping season. I'm Teresa Taylor.
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0: 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I'm Chris Caraccio.
1: President Trump says AI doesn't need guardrails, only a high IQ president. In a Truth Social post this morning, he went on to say there is a sick conspiracy going on against AI and data centers, and the only one that's happy about it is China. His post comes as fears mount about rapid AI advancement possibly becoming a danger to the world. Mitch McConnell has yet to be seen as members return to the U.S. Senate today. The 84-year-old Republican senator was previously hospitalized after reportedly falling at his Washington, D.C. residence. He hasn't been seen in public since June, but many are expecting him to return today. Police in Phoenix, Arizona are investigating after vandals defaced a newly unveiled statue of conservative activist Charlie Kirk outside the Turning Point USA headquarters. Monica Nelson reports.
2: Red paint was found sprayed across the monument Sunday morning, just days after its unveiling on the anniversary of Kirk's assassination. Turning Point leadership condemned the damage on social media while authorities began reviewing evidence at the scene. Anyone with information about the incident is asked to contact authorities.
1: Researchers at the University of California, Riverside have developed a new tool to help predict where major earthquakes could strike. Matt Mattinson explains.
3: The technique uses GPS data to identify locked sections of faults where stress is building. Researchers say it correctly identified the area of Russia's Kamchatka Peninsula where a magnitude 8.8 earthquake struck last year. The tool cannot predict when an earthquake will happen. Researchers are now studying whether it could help identify higher-risk sections of California faults.
1: SpaceX is suing Texas Attorney General

0: 15% plunge in international students, primarily among graduate enrollments. Officials attribute the drop to federal immigration policy changes, increased vetting, and travel uncertainties. The Denver Police Department has reopened 13 sexual assault cases following an independent review of work by former Colorado Bureau of Investigation DNA analyst Yvonne Missy Woods, who just received a 10-year prison sentence after pleading guilty to charges including cybercrime and forgery. And the 2026 Colorado State Fair in Pueblo reached its highest turnout since 2011, welcoming almost 508,000 attendees over its 11-day run for an 18% increase compared to last year's event. I'm Teresa Taylor.
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0: Oh, that one, Kids in America by Kim Wilde, right here on Radio 101. Good afternoon. Chad Pyre with you on this stormy Monday. We got a quick listen to what's happening in your local forecast. Your Four Corners weather update brought to you by Mama Sylvia's Italian Kitchen. Enjoy happy hour 4:30 to 6 every day, excluding holiday weekends. Not available for takeout. Well, we got ourselves the cloudy skies throughout the remainder of this afternoon. Some portions of the Four Corners seeing some heavy rainfall. And it's a 70% chance of precipitation the rest of today. Overnight tonight, a 50% chance of scattered rain showers with low temperatures around 49 degrees. And then tomorrow, on our Tuesday, we got partly sunny skies, high temperatures near 80, and a shot at that scattered rain. Your Four Corners weather updates all brought to you by Mama Sylvia's. More music right around the corner. 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
1: 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I sit down with Durango Chamber of Commerce members to discover what's exciting, new, and different in our local business community. 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

0: NBC News Radio. I'm Chris Caraccio. Mitch McConnell has yet to make an appearance on Capitol Hill as members have returned to the Senate. Majority Leader John Thune only told reporters that he hopes McConnell is back before he spoke on the Senate floor this afternoon, making the case for Republicans to keep control of Congress.
1: We were well aware that Americans had had a very rough time financially under the Biden administration. And so we took action to put additional money in hardworking Americans' pockets.
0: Politico reports that McConnell's staff has told some Senate Republicans that he will be back by Wednesday to help advance a farm-related bill. McConnell hasn't been seen in public since he was hospitalized after reportedly falling in his Washington, D.C. home 3 months ago. Earlier this month, fellow Kentucky Republican lawmaker Congressman James Comer said he expected McConnell to be returning today to the Senate. President Trump is rejecting calls for tighter AI regulation, insisting all that's needed is a smart president. In a Truth Social post today, he also said there's a sick conspiracy going on against AI and data centers, and the only one that's happy about it is China. Some tech leaders have been sounding the alarm bells about the dangers of rapid, unchecked AI development. And an Arizona senator is on board with slowing down that development. Speaking on the State of the Union yesterday, Democrat Ruben Gallego pushed for more regulation.
2: This is more akin to Dr. Frankenstein telling us the monster is loose, help me stop the monster. And what we have right now is the method that we're answering is not meeting the moment.
0: He added that we need to get together and find the perfect balance as soon as possible. Concerns have been raised by a former Anthropic researcher and Anthropic CEO Dario Amendé. A former Charles Manson follower convicted in two murders has died behind bars. 83-year-old Bruce Davis died at a California medical facility. Davis, once considered Manson's right-hand man, was convicted of two counts of murder in 1972 and sentenced to life in prison. I'm Chris Caraccio, NBC News Radio.
3: 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We got your local news headlines on deck, and the news here brought to you by Evening's Porch Assisted Living in Bayfield. If you know an individual or a couple who could benefit by being a resident at Evening's Porch,

0: rejected a temporary demolition order. Actress Cindy Pickett, best known as Ferris Bueller's mom in the Ferris Bueller's Day Off, held an estate sale at her Durango home this past weekend. Pickett was moving and sold furniture, artwork, antiques, and memorabilia, including autographed pictures and the gold sequin dress and scarf she wore to the Emmys in the 1980s. The sale ran Saturday and Sunday. For FCB News, I'm Jared Cirillo.
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0: Oh, that one, Nathaniel Rateliff and the Night Sweats, A Little Honey. You are tuned into Radio 101. A good afternoon. More music coming up. A quick listen to what's happening in your local forecast. 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We got ourselves the cloudy skies, mostly cloudy skies for the rest of this afternoon, and still rain showers and thunderstorms making their way through parts of the Four Corners. Overnight tonight, it dips to a 50% chance of scattered rain and low temperatures around 49 degrees. Hey, tomorrow and our Tuesday, partly sunny skies. High temperatures near 80 tomorrow and a shot at scattered rain, especially tomorrow afternoon. 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And more music, that's coming up. 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Good afternoon.
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0: NBC News Radio. I'm Scott Carr. Leaders in the Senate are keeping an eye out for Mitch McConnell, who's yet to make an appearance on Capitol Hill. Lawmakers are reconvening 3 months after McConnell was hospitalized after reportedly falling at his Washington, D.C. residence. Politico reports McConnell's staff have told some Senate Republicans that he'll be back by Wednesday to help advance a farm bill. President Trump is pushing back against growing calls for more guardrails on artificial intelligence, posting today the only control or guardrails that AI needs is a strong and smart, high IQ president. And he writes the USA has that in spades. As Nick Harper reports, this after some major concerns about it, including from the head of Anthropic, Dario Amodei, and Democratic House Minority Leader Hakeem Jeffries.
1: There is a sick conspiracy, wrote the president, against AI and data centers.
0: The head of Anthropic is proposing a three-step plan to pace AI development.
1: His competitors, Elon Musk and Sam Altman, have both come out to show their support for him. Elon Musk writing, Dario is right. Sam Altman writing, I agree with Dario. And both of them pledging to take action.
0: Washington's Kennedy Center could close as early as Tuesday with officials warning of bankruptcy. A Washington Post report says the center's board's considering a shutdown after warning that keeping the main building open could pose safety risks following a recent ceiling collapse. Most of those board members are appointed by President Trump. They argue that putting President Trump's name back on the facade of the Kennedy Center may be the only way to avoid financial ruin. Trading on Wall Street closed lower to start this week. As of today, the 10-year U.S. Treasury bond yield is more than 5%, marking only the second time it's done so since July of 2007, right before the global financial crisis. At the closing bell, the Dow Jones had lost 152 points. Scott Carr, NBC News Radio.
2: Oh, there's your NBC News again here on Radio 101. More music? Yeah, that's coming up. It's coming up. We'll get you through the rest of this stormy Monday with some great tunes. Right now, a quick listen to what's happening locally. We send it back to our in-house news desk with Jared Cirillo.
3: A 49-year-old Navajo woman visiting Durango from New Mexico is now missing, and that's prompted a statewide missing indigenous persons alert. Fredeline Wilson was last seen late Sunday evening about 6 p.m. She was wearing blue jeans, a blue shirt, and white slippers. She was also carrying a Tommy backpack. Authorities say they're concerned for her safety. If you know anything, please call 911. The Southern Ute Indian tribe and federal officials are now beginning a planning process to develop oil and natural gas resources in the Mancos Shale.

KIQX Durango, and translators K248AF Pagosa Springs, K243AO Farmington, K243AP Dolores, K288BD Silverton, K247AU Durango. 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

0: Oh, that she wants. That one by Ace of Base here on Radio 101. Big old set of eclectic music to help you home on this Monday. We also heard John Mellencamp in there with My Sweet Love, Eddie Money, Baby Hold On, and we kicked off the hour with Peter Gabriel, Games Without Frontiers. More music on the way, a quick listen to what's happening in your local forecast. 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Thunderstorms also roaming through. Tonight, a 50% chance of scattered rain showers and low temperatures around 49 degrees. Tomorrow on your Tuesday, you got partly sunny skies, high temperatures near 80. A shot at the scattered rain showing up especially tomorrow afternoon. Quick look at the forecast brought to you by Radio 101 and more music. That's coming up. Stick around with me. Happy Monday.
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Wake Me Up Before You Go-Go. That one by Wham right here on Radio 101. Thanks for tuning in. Chad Pyre with you as we cruise on through this September 14th. Yeah, I'm headed home. Looking forward to that. It's the one night of the week, Monday nights, that we don't have an extracurricular activity. By we, I mean my children. Of course, I have that too because I am their chauffeur and wallet. Thus, I got to take them all the places. And I love that they're very interested in a multitude of things. I just don't like getting off work after a long day and driving them to all the things. So tonight, just hanging out at home, not doing much. Well, whatever you got going on, I hope you enjoy it with some friends, some family, and some music. That's coming up next, of course. Where Are You Going? That one by the Dave Matthews Band. Quickly to answer that question, nowhere. Going home and then nowhere. That's the plan. As always, want to remind you, take care of yourself, take care of each other out there, and I look forward to catching up with you tomorrow morning right here on Radio 101. Where are

0: NBC News Radio, I'm Scott Carr. Senator Mitch McConnell is back in the U.S. Senate. The 84-year-old is on the Senate floor in a wheelchair, his first public appearance since June. McConnell's return comes as senators come back to Capitol Hill today from a break. In a statement, McConnell said he'll cast his first Senate vote today since he took a bad fall back in June. President Trump is defending the AI industry. Posting to social media today, the only control or guardrails that AI needs is a strong and smart, high IQ president. And the USA, he writes, has that in spades. Trump claims there's a sick conspiracy going on against AI and data centers. This after some major concerns were expressed by leaders in the AI industry, including Anthropic CEO Dario Amodei. Now a senator from Arizona is on board with slowing down AI development. Democrat Ruben Gallego says that we need to get together and find the perfect balance as soon as possible regarding AI.
1: This is more akin to Dr. Frankenstein telling us the monster is loose, help me stop the monster. And what we have right now is the method that we're answering is not meeting the moment.
0: Gallego says there's currently a need to tamp down the technology.
1: We need to get together as fast as possible with the smartest people, with the skeptics, with people that want to regulate, people that want to actually deal with this, people that are going to figure out how to actually have the perfect balance.
0: Severe storms are again taking aim at the Midwest. The main threat expected to be heavy rain, damaging wind gusts, and possible tornadoes. Level 3 out of 4 flash flood threats are starting today, covering parts of central Iowa. Costco says it's raising prices and limiting how much consumers can buy of some popular motor oil products. Kirkland Signature Full Synthetic Motor Oil now costs about $58 for a two-pack. That's up from about $30 last year. Experts point out the changes come as the price of crude oil surges. Scott Carr, NBC News Radio.
2: Rocky Mount News Network, I'm Teresa Taylor. A new 9/11 memorial featuring salvaged steel beams from the World Trade Center was unveiled Friday at the Colorado National Guard Joint Force Headquarters in Centennial, 25 years after the 2001 terrorist attacks. The installation honors both the victims of September 11th and the service members who lost their lives in the subsequent War on Terror. Deaths by suicide in El Paso County rose by 23% in 2025. That's according to the latest annual report from the county coroner. Overall, child deaths jumped 57%, driven in part by youth suicides. And over 500,000 Coloradans with EBT cards are eligible for discounted entry at around 50 cultural spots, historical sites, and recreational venues across the state. For instance, the Denver Zoo is offering $5 tickets compared to its standard $27 adult rate. I'm Teresa Taylor.
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